PG was going to come out and play? Oh, my dude, my guy, my dog, Omarion Hampton. 925.5 rush yards. Are you freaking kidding me? Way over on that, Pat, at a -115. And you can cue the Smiths in the background, too. Stop if you think you've heard this one before, because that song title really applies to everything.

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16: 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Up throwing Anthony. Throw to the plate. Not in time. And the Reds walk it off at 11. 6-5.
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Thomas Tuchel screwed it for England. Credit to Leo Messi, more Messi magic. Credit to Argentina for never saying die, being the unkillable team, maybe the most unkillable team in World Cup history, and what has been the greatest World Cup in history, in my opinion. But man, England should be playing in the World Cup final on Sunday. Shoulda, coulda, woulda. But if their manager didn't play scared, didn't manage scared, and basically didn't go into the prevent defense in the middle of the third quarter, to give you a football comparison, England would be playing Spain in the World Cup final on Sunday. This loss is on Thomas Tuchel. And man, I really don't know if he should be coming back as the England manager. 310-840-4910 is our talking text line. You could call the show, you could text the show. 310-840-4910. So another captivating, jaw-dropping finish in the World Cup today in the semifinals. England up 1-0 off of a goal from Anthony Gordon on a beautiful cross of Morgan Rogers. Gordon half volley inside of the net, on the inside netting to put England up just after the second half resumed. They were the better team up to that point. They deserved to be up 1-0. They had deserved to win the game. And then Thomas Tuchel, England's manager, who, by the way, this is his first time managing an international team. He was the manager of Borussia Dortmund in Germany, won a German Cup with them, was the manager at PSG in France, won a couple of league titles with them, was the manager at Chelsea in the Premier League, won a Champions League trophy with them, and then managed Bayern Munich for 2 years, including winning the Bundesliga, winning the league in Germany in one of the 2 years he was there. Regarded as one of the best managers in the world, and took over England last year. This is his first major tournament. That's why I paused and I hesitated. And I think it's 50-50 as to whether or not he should come back to manage the team in the Euros 2 years from now, and whether or not he deserves to continue to be the England manager. Because you take away, you rewind to the 80th minute in this game, maybe a little bit further. You rewind to like the 65th minute. They're up 1-0. England's in the World Cup semifinals. They look great. They've been playing incredibly solid as a team, and they're coming off the backs of incredible fighting spirit victories against Norway in extra time in the quarterfinals, that unbelievable game against Mexico at the Azteca in Mexico City, a true road game, a place that Mexico had not lost a competitive game in 13 years. England went down to 10 men. They had to survive. They win that game 3-2. They had to come back from 1-0 down against DR Congo. It was just, they were tested. They were battle tested. Harry Kane was great. Jude Bellingham was great. You know, we talk about the best players in the world, Mbappe, and even still at 39, I don't understand how you don't put him in the conversation. Still, currently for best player in the world, Leo Messi. Erling Haaland is one of the best strikers. Rodri, arguably the best midfielder in the world. We've seen world-class defenders, great goalkeepers. Jude Bellingham reminded a lot of people why he's regarded as one of the best players in the world. And then on top of that, they're up 1-0 against Argentina. And I thought Thomas Tuchel, until that point, until he decided to play prevent defense, basically, thought he was having a great tournament. Really did. You know, they crushed Croatia to start it in the group stage. They had a disappointing tie against Ghana, but they still ended up winning the group comfortably. And they had to find different ways to win, basically three different ways to win in their knockout stage games, against teams that, yes, they should have beaten, and they did. And England was just a couple of minutes away from their first World Cup final in 60 years. They were favored to beat Argentina. They looked like the favorite. They were playing like the favorite.
It just doesn't make any sense to me why basically at the 60-minute mark, just beyond that, he goes five defenders at the back and essentially parks the bus. For those of you that don't know what that means, soccer term, again, it is essentially playing prevent defense, going into a defensive shell and playing not to lose. Why Thomas Tuchel would do that early? There's no answer for it other than the pressure. The pressure of the moment got to him. I think he probably went into this game thinking, I'd be shocked if we win it in 90 minutes. We're probably going to have to play in extra time. And maybe we have to come from behind to tie it and send it to extra time. I just don't think Thomas Tuchel was actually prepared to have a lead in this game. And certainly not an early one. If England scores in the 75th minute, there's less than a quarter of the game to play. I mean, there's a sixth of the game to play. I mean, you're basically midway through the fourth quarter to give you another football comparison. At that point, okay, I can understand parking the bus. I can understand going five defenders at the back when England started the game with four at the back. You know, England's formation to start the game was a 4-2-3-1. If you score in the 80th minute, nobody's going to blame you for then parking the bus when there's only 10 minutes plus stoppage time to see out. But England scored earlier, and I think they scored earlier than Thomas Tuchel was planning for. When they score in the 55th minute, 10 minutes after the second half resumes, only a couple minutes later did I hear on the broadcast Stu Holden make the point. He goes, England's going five at the back, and you could see it right away. Sometimes formations in soccer are hard to spot, but it was pretty damn obvious. England went five defenders at the back. You don't do that unless you're trying to play not to lose. You don't just switch your formation when the formation you started with worked, when it got you a 1-0 lead, when you had kept Argentina at bay. Argentina had two shots at the half, zero on target. It wasn't like they were peppering England with shots and then England got a lucky goal and it's like, all right, we need to adjust because we're going to get scored on if we keep playing the way we were playing. No, it was the exact opposite. Argentina could barely find inroads to attack. And England scored. Why not put the game away? Why not take the dagger and stick it into Messi's heart and the rest of Argentina's hearts? Instead, Thomas Tuchel got scared. He felt the pressure. He felt the gravitas of Leo Messi and Argentina, a team that came back from the dead in the quarterfinals against Egypt, down 2-0. They scored three goals and one didn't even need overtime. A team that had to survive Cabo Verde, the Cinderellas, in extra time, and they scored two goals in that. A team that had to survive Switzerland and got was playing with a man advantage. Switzerland went down to 10 men, and Argentina still needed extra time, and then they scored the two goals. So it's been multiple late goals in every game. And I think Thomas Tuchel said, man, I don't want to be the victim of that. But in doing what he did, set him up to be the victim. He invited the pressure. He welcomed in a barrage of crosses and shots and pressure. Thomas Tuchel switching the five defenders at the back, parking the bus. I'll give you the term again. I'll give you the comparison. Essentially playing prevent defense in the 60th minute, two-thirds of the way through the game. Essentially, it's like the middle of the third quarter of an NFL game. These guys playing prevent defense. That's what cost England today. That's why they're playing in the third place game on Saturday and not for their first World Cup title in 60 years against Spain on Sunday. 310-840-4910. That being said, I don't know if it should cost him his job. And I did see, his post-match press conference. He did vow to stay as England boss. He defended his tactics. A guy like him who has a lot of pride, who is very strong, he's a very strong character. I mean, he clashed with Jude Bellingham.
the leader of England, after the last game. They beat Norway, and he goes, "Yeah, I go. We were sloppy. We were lucky to go through." And then, of course, the media does what the media does. And then they brought Jude Bellingham for an interview, like just moments after the game ends. And the first thing the reporter says is, "Thomas Tuchel said you guys were terrible and you were sloppy and you're lucky to be here. What do you think of that?" Or he did praise. He praised the team. Said, "I love the spirit." Jude Bellingham, world class. He goes, "But we were sloppy and we were lucky to go through." And right away, they're like, "Yeah, your manager said you guys played terrible. What do you think?" And so Jude Bellingham's like, "Whatever." And then, you know, Thomas Tuchel had to call a team meeting to clear the air before this game. And so I never expected Thomas Tuchel to be the guy that gets up the podium and says, "I screwed up." He's going to be the guy that says, "I defend what I did. Because look at all the goals Argentina had scored late against teams. And we defended with our livelihood against Mexico. We thought we could do it again today. And we didn't." But he did say, quote, "We keep on going. I have a contract until the Euros. And I'm looking forward to that. Even now, when it is difficult to look that far ahead." And so, again, I didn't expect him to go up there and resign right away. I didn't expect him to go out there and say that he was wrong. And I don't think England, the FA, the Football Association of England, I don't think they're going to fire him or sack him, as the Brits like to say, right? Instead of fire, you get sacked in soccer, which is pretty cool. We should probably honestly bring that here. We should bring that here to the NFL. Mike Tomlin sacked by the Steelers. It just has a little bit more punch to it. Got more teeth to it when you get sacked. I mean, literally, quite literally, think about it. Football terms, you get sacked. I always think of like somebody taking like a potato sack and just like stuffing it over the guy's head and then like tying him up, throwing him in the trunk of somebody's car. I don't think he's going to get sacked. And again, it is very easy to look at those last 10 minutes and the last 20 minutes, which was, it was a terrible managerial decision. And I think he's the reason they lost. Players have to play for sure. Jude Bellingham didn't have a good game. He didn't contribute to the goal. It was Morgan Rogers and Anthony Gordon. Bellingham, Harry Kane didn't have good games. But they were the better team. Until the substitutions, until going five defenders at the back, until playing prevent defense. And that's on the manager. That is the single biggest decision that changed the momentum in this game, was those coaching decisions by Thomas Tuchel. A World Cup semifinal, losing to the reigning World Cup champions, losing to the number one team in the world, losing to Leo Messi. Does that mean you deserve to get fired? That's tough. That's why I said I'm probably 50-50 on it. It's just, man, that's going to be if there is going to be a decision made, hopefully it's not in the next couple of days, because I think it would probably be just an emotional one. I do think he's a good manager, but man, England, they just find the most heartbreaking ways to lose over and over and over and over again. And you just go back. I mean, by the way, we think of England, we think of where soccer was created. We think like England would be a powerhouse, like France has been, like Argentina now is, like Spain was, you know, 15 years ago, and they might have a second iteration of their dynasty now. England won the World Cup in 66 when it was at home. Since then, this is their second semifinal appearance since then. That's it. Knocked out in the quarterfinals or the round of 16. They didn't make it out of the group stage in 2014. Lost in the semifinals in 2018. Lost in the quarterfinals in 2022. They lose in the semifinals this time. And it's the way that they lose. And then you look at the Euros too. They lose to Spain, heartbreaking fashion, in the final 2 years ago. Lost to Italy in the Euro final in penalties. It's either like penalties.

they lose to Brazil in a 2-1, a heartbreaking goal in 2002 at the World Cup. They lose to Croatia in extra time in the semifinal in 2018 at the World Cup. Lose to France by one goal in the quarterfinal 4 years ago. Have a 1-0 lead and they blow it today against Argentina. That just seems to be England. That's their DNA. Like Argentina and Messi's DNA is this team that will not die, that is unkillable, that is unbreakable, that comes back from the dead. When you think you have them beat, you never have them beat. England is the team that suffers debilitating loss after debilitating loss. And it is one of the most painful ones. Because they were this close to the World Cup final. This close. And I feel like soccer fans probably say this every 4 years, like there's no guarantee you'll ever get back. And you know, you look at the team and unless you're like a team full of 20, 22 year olds, you know, England's got some young players. They also have some vets. Harry Kane's going to be in his mid 30s the next time the World Cup rolls around. There is no guarantee that this team gets back. That might've been their best shot. And it's a manager from Germany who ends up costing them that chance to get to the World Cup final. 310-840-4910. But it was Messi on the first assist. It was Messi on the second assist with a right-footed cross. Messi, who's lefty, right-footed cross, finding Lautaro Martinez for the goal. And here's the thing, too. You bring in the big guy, Dan Byrne, who's like 6'7". He could be playing tight end in the NFL. And you go five defenders at the back. And you give up the game-winning goal on a cross to Lautaro Martinez. Not like Romelu Lukaku out-jumped you. Not like Zlatan. Not like Mario Mandzukic. Guys that are like 6'4", 6'5". You have five defenders playing in the back. And Lautaro Martinez is unmarked on a cross from Messi. In stopping the 92nd minute. How do you let that happen? How do you let that happen? Scaloni, Argentina's manager. Oh, by the way, I thought he made a lot of mistakes in this game. The starting lineup. Starting Simeone, Diego Simeone's kid. And honestly, I don't even... is Giulio Simeone? Giuliano Simeone, starting him, he had played one game in the World Cup. And it was their meaningless group stage game against Jordan. They had already won the group stage. That was the only match he played in the World Cup. But because you have so much history between these two teams, England, Argentina, I'm sure you've maybe heard by now the 1982 Falkland Islands military conflict, which is basically an undeclared war between Argentina and England that killed over 900 people, three citizens. They fought for 2 months before Argentina surrendered. Britain, you know, England, the UK, Great Britain, whatever you'd like to call them, that's their territory. It's right next to Argentina, though. Argentina in 1982, they were like, no, that's our territory. We're going to reclaim it. And then Britain was like, the hell you are. They sent their Navy, 900 people died, over 900 people. And in 2 months, Argentina was like, all right, fine. We surrender. Yeah, that, a lot of animosity between these two countries. That's why it was so chippy, emotional. They hate each other. My one friend who I played high school soccer with, He's Argentine. He's not from Argentina. His parents lived in Argentina, though. And he goes, he kind of learned no other way growing up than to hate England if you're Argentine. Because of that. And not only that, some of the most infamous moments in World Cup history happened when these two teams played. This is the fifth time they've played in the World Cup in the last 40 years, 60 years. England beat them in 66 en route to winning their only World Cup title. 1986, though, 4 years after a military conflict where hundreds of people die, you had the hand of God from Diego Maradona, where he handballs the ball into the net, jumping up for a header, trying to outjump the keeper, hits off his hand, goes in. Then he scores an incredible goal minutes later, but Argentina beat England 2-1, knock England out of the World Cup. Maradona said afterwards, I think he said it in Spanish. I don't think he said it in English, but he said it was the hand of God. And everybody's like,
at the time, I wasn't alive.

0: for it, but you know, from everything I've read about it and seen in documentaries at the time, where he's like, he admitted that he cheated. There was no VAR. He couldn't you know, you're not going to overturn that. But I think he then explained it afterwards, and he goes, no, like, God was on our side because of what happened with the Falkland Islands, or the Islas Malvinas, or whatever you say it in Spanish. So he had that 4 years after. 1998, David Beckham, who was already a household name, gets a red card when they're playing each other in a knockout stage game, caused by Diego Simeone, who is one of the best managers in soccer. He manages Atletico Madrid in Spain. He's been at all the Argentina games. He's an Argentina soccer legend, kind of with a little, rubs Beckham's head a little bit, kind of, you know, just messing with him, bleephousery, if you will. After he slammed to the ground, Beckham kind of, by the way, if this ever happened now, what David Beckham got a red card for, he basically gives like a little sidekick as he's laying down to Simeone. And that's what got him a red card. After the show, if you ever Google David Beckham, 1998 red card, Diego Simeone, imagine if Faux Balogun from the USA got a red card for, we thought the Faux Balogun red card was soft. This doesn't even do soft justice. But that was another iconic moment. England superstar getting sent off for a red card for responding to somebody fouling him and kind of messing with him. Argentina wins that game in penalties. So just a hated rivalry between two countries that have not only a lot of soccer history, but military conflict history with one another. And that was a long tangent that I got on, but you know, Argentina's manager Scaloni, he starts Simeone's kid against England. He played one game in the World Cup. You mean to tell me that's for any other reason other than that, hey, it's against England, here's maybe a little bit of psychological warfare? I thought that was a pathetic decision from Scaloni, and he got away with it. I didn't think Simeone was very good in this game. He had some moments. He didn't create anything really of impact. He could have had the game time goal before Argentina got it, and he had an incredible game-saving sliding tackle from Jed Spence from England, but I thought Scaloni managed this game with his starting lineup very poorly. I thought Argentina were getting, not dominated, but right below getting dominated in the first half by England, and then the England goal comes, and then Thomas Tuchel basically gift-wrapped this game and gave it to Argentina, playing not to lose, playing prevent defense. But I'd be remiss if I talked about this game, and I've been talking about this World Cup, and I think it's the greatest World Cup in history, and I think we've got a great final, which I'm going to talk about in the next couple of, you know, over the next couple of days here, Spain and Argentina. Prediction, spoiler, by the way, I think Spain's going to win. I picked them to win it when the knockout stage started. I had Spain versus England. But I'd be remiss if we didn't get a little of an incredible moment once again on the Telemundo broadcast from the great Andres Cantor. Listen to this. Here is the call on the second Argentina goal, which ends up being the game winner, which Messi assists on. Here is Andres Cantor, the famous Telemundo soccer broadcaster, nearly losing his mind, his voice, and his soul, perhaps. Take a listen.
1: Ah, marca. Messi engancha y va.

0: Messi.
1: I saw Bill Simmons tweet the second goal almost broke Andres Cantor. Yeah, I would agree. That is that is an incredible call. It's an incredible call. You can tell he's struggling. He is holding on to whatever little bit of voice he has left. But you see something enough times, you think you'd be able to believe it when you see it. And it felt like it was coming. Once England did that, Argentina, Pepper, they had 13 shots in the second half. The majority of those coming in the final 25 minutes once England sat back. They had two shots hit the post, but it was coming. It was coming. It was inevitable. But even then, I still couldn't believe it when I saw it. Messi, again, both of the assists of the Argentina goals. The GOAT putting his stamp on what has already been the greatest soccer career of all time. And now he's got a chance to go back-to-back to finish off a legendary, probably never duplicatable career ever again. 310-840-4910. It was fun. It was a fun watch. It was a fun watch, for sure. And I didn't have a dog in the fight, honestly. I'm kind of, as great as Messi's greatness in Argentina are, I don't want him to win again. I usually root against England when it comes to soccer. Somebody that's Irish. I don't know if that needs to be explained more than that. I always root for Italy and Team USA. Italy didn't even make it. They're a disgrace. Team USA knocked out by Belgium. I used to hate Spain because they've dominated Italy their fair share. Italy's also beaten them, but I want Spain to win this thing on Sunday. But man, you can't deny Messi's greatness. You can't, even at 39. He's been the best player in this tournament. All right, 310-840-4910. We'll take a short break. When we come back, we've got a bunch of tweets that I want to get to. You can tweet me at PapaWheel44 and have your thoughts on this World Cup game today, on the final on Sunday. And more importantly for me, the biggest takeaway from Argentina's stunning comeback, it's on England's manager, Thomas Tuchel. He blew the game. Playing prevent defense way too early, way too early. So we'll get your thoughts again. You can tweet me at PapaWheel44. You could call, you could text 310-840-4910. We'll get all of your reactions when we return. I'm Pat Boyle. 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

0: 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Open phone lines in the final hour is how we roll, baby. You can join the show on our talking text line at 310-840-4910. Again, you could call, you could text 310-840-4910. You can also hit me up on Twitter at PatBoyle44. But for the entire last hour, we've been talking World Cup. We've been talking Argentina. Messi coming back from the dead yet again to knock England out. It's not confirmed. It's not coming home. That's confirmed. A lot of people, I sent out that tweet the other day. You know, the Brits or the English, whatever you would call them, just the people from England. Really an insufferable bunch singing that Wonderwall over and over and over again after they would win. It's corny. Pathetic, honestly. Really, pick a different song. Look like a bunch of losers. And so I had a bunch of, it's coming home, buddy, on your soil, you helmet. I had a lot, never seen so many people call me a helmet. I didn't even know that was an insult. I had a couple people with the England emoji in their name or in their bio tell me to bite pavement. So, yeah, I mean, confirmed, it's not coming home. That's what the folks from England have been saying for 60 years because they won the World Cup in 1966 and they're still clinging on to that. So, yeah, I said better Oasis song would be Don't Look Back in Anger. Especially at your manager. Botch the game for you. Playing prevent defense with 35 minutes still to play. So we've been talking a lot of World Cup. We'll get back to your calls and your texts in just a bit at 310-840-4910. But coming up also, outside of hot or cold, we have a decision on George Pickens. We've got an update on LeBron James. And I'm going to preview the Open Championship, which starts tomorrow. Scotty Scheffler looking to repeat. And he had another morbid, but very funny moment at his press conference yesterday. So we'll get to that as well. But let's get in producer Brandon Combs here. And let's do a little hot or cold to kick off the fifth and final hour. Combs, what's going on, man?
1: Oh, you know, just celebrating a little bit of Sophie Cunningham getting it done tonight. Love me some WNBA.
0: What did you celebrate? What did she do? Did she do another photo shoot?
1: Nope. She got to 10 points, which... Tonight we're sitting at +160.
0: You know, you got issues, man. Let's go. You got issues.
1: What?
0: You know, there's no sports on tonight. Well, don't get me wrong. The WNBA has become uber popular, and I know that you know, in the sports betting world and the fantasy world as well. But I've never even heard you mention anything about a WNBA bet or anything on the WNBA. And then tonight there's no sports. All right, Sophie Cunningham, 10 points.
1: It's funny, my co-host on my podcast gives me crap all the time because I always talk WNBA. So he's always like, oh, what are you doing, watching another WNBA game when nothing else is on? Yeah, I like the WNBA. I'm a fan of the WNBA.
0: Who won the Commissioner's Cup? Is that still going?
1: That is not still going, and that was Golden State, I believe, if I'm not mistaken, won the Commissioner's
0: Cup. No, the Liberty won it. Was my girls, Liberty? New York Liberty. Keeping that's the only outside of the them and the Knicks dominating basketball.
1: I just didn't want to admit it.
0: Yeah, you never do when it comes to New York sports teams winning things. It's okay though.
1: Whatever. You got your NBA title. Just be happy with it.
0: Oh, I am. I'm more than happy. I'm never gonna forget it. And I'm never going to let you forget it either.
1: Oh, I know. I know. And all I need is just a good year from the Chicago Bears, and that'll make it all okay. Just give me a good year.
0: So what's your mind? We have, you and I have some side action, right? On Caleb Williams. What was the, did we officially do this on the show? I forget. I have dementia.
1: I forget as well. I do know that I think it was 4,000 yards passing.
0: I think you're right. Mistaken. Is it 4,000 yards? I have to wear a Caleb Williams jersey on the show.
1: Correct. And if not, then I have to shave my head and my face completely bald.
0: That's right.
1: Yeah,
0: that's right. All right. Yeah. You had yourself a deal and you still have yourself a deal.
1: Yeah. No, I think the only caveat we put on there was he has to play at least 15 games or 14 games or something like that.
0: I think you tried to back out and say 14. Do you want to do 14 or 15?
1: I think I said he can't miss more than three games is what I said. If he misses more than three games, then, you know, clearly I'm at a disadvantage. It should be. It's one of those where, like, you know, it should be where if you have a bet on a fight and the guy goes in and he's in there with an injury, you should get your money back. Same thing if a guy, you know, misses four games and you're betting is over on his yards. I mean, come on. You're at a complete disadvantage, especially if I'm shaving my face and my head.
0: Tell that to our friends at BetMGM. I'm sure they would they'd love to debate that with you.
1: Yeah, I'm sure they'd never hire me to work the books. Never hire me to work the books. That's for sure. But what do you mean we gave people their money back? I'm like, come on, the guy was hurt. You know, it's what it is. I'm sure a lot of people out there right now are agreeing with me, though. They're like, yeah, we should absolutely get our money back.
0: Oh, I'm sure there's a lot of people furious that bet on Mystic Mac, on Conor McGregor, and then watched that debacle last weekend.
1: Yes. So we had the All-Star game this week. And before we get to hot or cold, I did have a trivia question that I kind of wanted to post out there and have you answer and see if you could answer it. So this year in the Home Run Derby, we had 173 home runs that were hit. Last year was 275. Next year, the Home Run Derby will be played in Wrigley Field if there's a season. The Cubs are hosting the All-Star game. Wrigley Field is hosting the Home Run Derby. The last time that they did that, it was 1990. Ryne Sandberg won that Home Run Derby. Can you tell me how many home runs he hit?
0: In total. Can I have any help here in the sense of, was it three rounds and it was the classic 10 outs format or
1: back then they played innings. I believe it was three innings. And it was three outs per inning.
0: Oh, wow.
1: Yeah.
0: Three innings, three outs per inning.
1: I'm double checking that right now. But I'm pretty sure that was the format.
0: By the way you posed the question, I was already going to think in my head that it was probably a small number. You know, Rhino, not the hardiest of home run hitters throughout his career. I mean, he'd have a couple of seasons, don't get me wrong, but...
1: Five outs per inning.
0: Five outs per inning, three innings. I'm going to go ahead and say he won. And here's the thing, too, is if the wind's blowing out, that's one thing. I'm going to go ahead and make a guess that the wind was probably blowing in, and I'm going to say he won the home run derby with, what, three total home runs?
1: On the head. Three total home runs. Wind was blowing in that day. You had eight participants in that home run derby that included Barry Bonds, Mark McGwire.
0: Wow.
1: It included Ken Griffey Jr. Sandberg won it with three home runs. There were five total home runs in that home run derby. They decided to play during the day, and the wind was blowing in. Five total home runs. Ryne Sandberg won it with three.
0: What was it, 50-mile-an-hour wind gusts? I mean, even I get wind blowing in is tough, but even then, it's the home run derby, and you got Bonds and McGwire in that. Those guys couldn't crank out more than one home run.
1: So I believe, if I'm not mistaken, Barry Bonds had one. And I'm getting the totals right now. Barry Bonds had one. Sandberg had three. There was one other participant who had one, which was
0: Matt Williams.
1: Jose Canseco, Bobby Bonilla, Cecil Fielder, Daryl Strawberry, Ken Griffey Jr. Sorry, Barry Bonds was not in it. Ken Griffey Jr., Jose Canseco, Bobby Bonilla, Cecil Fielder, Daryl Strawberry all combined for zero.
0: Wow. And that prompted the event format to change to three rounds of 10 outs because of the 1990 amazingly awful home run derby at Wrigley Field.
1: That they decided to do at 3 o'clock in the afternoon.
0: Yeah, why? Is that just because it's Wrigley and then every game is in the afternoon?
1: Yeah. Yes. Baseball thought it would be a great gesture to make it a day derby.
0: And by the way, excuse me, Combs, Wrigley Field didn't get lights until what? Early 2000s, right?
1: No. 1988.
0: Oh, okay. Yeah. Well, and even then, they played most home games in the day up until the early 2000s, or was that also wrong?
1: That's also wrong. But for up until the early to mid 2000s, they did, which is why they still play Friday. Every Friday home game is at 120. They had to limit the number of night games because of the city of Chicago's ordinance in the neighborhood. And the neighborhood would not allow them to play over a certain amount of night games until the Cubs finally got that overturned. I believe it was in 2004, 2005.
0: Okay, that is probably what I was remembering.
1: Mm-hmm.
0: Incredible.
1: Yeah.
0: Incredible history. That is the one thing about Chicago history that I do love, is that the Cubs, day baseball, baby.
1: I'm going to go out on a limb and say that next year's home run derby, if it happens at Wrigley, we will have more than five home runs.
0: You never know. Don't underestimate Mother Nature.
1: I just can't. I mean, man, five. Sandberg won it with three.
0: Yeah.
1: That wouldn't get you through a round in today's derbies.
0: Imagine bringing your glove and you're so pumped up and that's it. Five. Five for the entire event.
1: Unreal. Unreal. The kids in the outfield were bored. The kids in the outfield had nothing to do.
0: Imagine spending money on that. That's like going to a baseball game. Oh. And I mean, there's one, well, pitcher's duels are at least fun, but that's like going to a baseball game and you're not seeing a no hitter or a perfect game, but it's 0-0 and there's no offense. And it's not even the starting pitchers are out after the fifth inning. So it's not even a good pitcher's duel. It's just, there's nobody scoring.
1: Yeah, no. And then, I mean, even the All-Star game itself finished 2-0.
0: Yeah, well,
1: it was a 2-0 game that year in the All-Star game. So you saw a grand total between the home run derby and the All-Star game, seven runs scored.
0: Yep. I mean, that All-Star game last night stunk. So maybe the one in 1990, maybe a little bit better.
1: Yeah. We'll see.
0: Hey, a little hot.
1: Hopefully we'll have baseball. Yes.
0: I was trying to lead you right into
1: our hot or cold.
0: There you go.
1: Yes. See, there we go. Transitions, my guy. All about transitions. The All-Star game should go back to granting the winning league home field advantage in the World Series. Hot or cold?
0: Hot. I'm very hot on this. I don't know why we stopped doing this. When did the All-Star game determine home field? 2003 through 2016. So it's been a full decade. And the rule was implemented following a 7-7 tie in the 2002 All-Star game where both teams ran out of available players. So, again, I don't know why we got away from this. I thought that was Major League Baseball had the only All-Star game that had actual meaning, actual stakes on the line. Winner of this, the winning league gets home field advantage for the World Series. Doesn't matter. And I get it. Now that we do interleague play all throughout the year, you could say, well, the leagues rarely play each other other than when we did have those couple of weeks of interleague play. And so it made sense. Now it should just be determined about who has the best overall record. Yeah, I mean, it's come on. It's not like teams are playing half the schedule against the other league. Again, you know, American League teams are playing 81 games against the National League. So if that's, I think that argument is stupid. I think the fact that, well, what about teams that have players that they're definitely not going to make the World Series. Why would they care? Well, one, it's the All-Star game. You think they're going to blow the game because they don't want their league to have home field advantage? Two, look at the MLB standings. Almost every year, including this year, you could definitively rule out, what, six teams right now from making the postseason?

0: taught us anything, all you got to do is get in. So why the hell wouldn't the All-Stars from those teams try? Okay? I think it's stupid that we just, now we treat the All-Star game like an exhibition, like it matters for nothing, and the game stinks. Hey, if I'm going to watch a snooze fest yesterday with no offense, at least make it count for something. At least put the stakes on the line. And, you know, as somebody that loves the Yankees, like, yeah, the American League would have had home field advantage. Yanks would have had game seven at World Series. Instead, the Dodgers are going to win 118 freaking games, and they're going to have home field advantage in the World Series again. So I think it's stupid that they took away home field advantage getting granted to the winner of the All-Star game. Bring it back. Bring it back.
1: So this might come as a shock to you, but I disagree with you, but only in part. I agree that it would be fun to watch it again and have it count for home field advantage. I'm fine with that. The where I disagree with you on is the teams with the players that on teams that aren't, you know, involved in the playoffs, blah, blah, blah, blah, blah. And I'm not talking about like not the nonsense of this year, like going on in the American League where every team is still eligible for the playoffs right now. Right. I'm talking about not every team should have a representative. If you're going to do it that way and you're going to bring it back so that the league who wins it gets home field advantage in the World Series. I'm sorry, but there are some teams that shouldn't be having All-Stars. There just are. There are some really bad teams out there that have one guy who goes from that team and they're an All-Star. And then the second thing that you have to do, if you're going to do this, not only does not every team need to be represented, but the fans have to stop voting for the All-Stars. The fans absolutely 110% have to stop voting for the All-Stars.
0: I'd be on board with that. But how does the NBA determine who's an All-Star? Just the league office picks?
1: I believe it's a mix. I'm pretty sure. I know the NFL is a vote amongst players and coaches, if I'm not mistaken. But
0: let's see. NBA determines its All-Stars through a hybrid system of voting and coaching selections, dividing the players evenly between the Eastern and Western Conference. I mean, again, you mentioned it. Alejandro Kirk was an All-Star this year. That was an absolute joke. He didn't even get into the game, though, right?
1: No, he did not get into the game. I don't even think he went to the game, to be honest with you. I think he
0: didn't go to the game.
1: And I think he and Vladdy both sat out. They didn't go to the game. Which is another reason why it's a joke.
0: You're Alejandro Kirk. Why would you not go to the game?
1: I don't know.
0: Got a fractured left arm.
1: Maybe dealing with the injuries and stuff that he's got. I mean, it's insane that it was even there, but that's the whole point. Like you can't have guys like that going to the All-Star game. Like we watched the All-Star game yesterday where the National League, And I know you didn't get to see much of it because we're on the air and I have it on in the background here. But after the reserves came in for the National League and you had the outfield of PCA, of Corbin Carroll, and I'm forgetting the left fielder's name off the top of my head. But it was a better outfield than the starting crew was because of fans voted for the starters. Like, it drives me absolutely insane. The better team was not on the field for the National League because of the voting. It's just dumb.
0: Jordan Walker.
1: And that has to go away. If you're going to do this, what's that?
0: Jordan Walker was the other left fielder, right?
1: No, it was the
0: Soto started and left.
1: Yes, but there was somebody, I can't remember. James Wood? Wood. There you go. Wood. Wood, Carroll, and PCA. That's a hell of a damn outfield. And it's a better outfield than the starting outfield was. Like, that's the other thing. Like, do you think that Juan Soto, do you think that any Met deserved to be at the All-Star game this year?
0: I mean, Soto, yes. It's not just a popularity contest. I mean, despite the Mets being god-awful, Soto is still having a great year. I mean, he's hitting .290 with 21 and 51.
1: Okay.
0: I'm not saying he's like an MVP finalist. His OPS is near 1,000. Yeah, he deserved to be an All-Star for sure.

0: to survive it and go through the next chemo round and the next chemo round. So it's important that work was part of that, to keep my mind busy for 8-9 hours. And then I had to go back and face the reality. I had a goal, and the goal was to survive.
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5: 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High, deep, left field. There it goes. A three-run go-ahead blast for A. Eugenio Suarez.
6: They're waving around Friedel. Up throwing Anthony. 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And the Reds walk it off at 11, 6-5.
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0: 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So we'll see if he's able to do enough to keep Mike Locksley's job past Halloween. CBSSports.com put together a list of the top 10 coaches on the hot seat. Coming in at number 4, Mike Locksley of the University of Maryland. 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
29: A better life with Dr. Sanjay Gupta.
30: When you need your body to perform, but some of your muscles are having trouble, other muscles can sometimes help compensate. This is a great thing short term, But long-term, it can lead to serious and even chronic aches and pains. So if you've got nagging stiffness or irritation somewhere, don't push through it. Try to figure out why it's happening and how you can correct it. Strength and conditioning specialist Dana Santa says, performing exercises at a deliberate tempo makes it easier to notice when the wrong muscles are taking over, and also gives the intended muscles a chance to engage before that compensation kicks in. Dana suggests that starting with primary movement patterns such as squatting, hinging, pushing, pulling, rotating, and core can help make compensation easiest to identify and to address. I'm Dr. Sanjay Gupta, helping you live a better life.
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0: The E and little thing on top of the E that is MF Doom. We're not going to talk MF Doom to close the show, though, because I did watch two episodes of Quarterback. I'd watched one yesterday, and I watched two today. And I have to tell you, my favorite thing through the first three episodes was like the small little segment, because you know how they're broken up into segments. It's like, hey, Baker Mayfield gets 6 minutes, and then Cam Ward gets 12 minutes, and all these things. The Baker Mayfield trash talking thing,
1: yes,
0: was hilarious when he was like, I always have one in the chamber.
1: Yeah, literally.
0: And I'm realizing as I'm watching Quarterback, while Baker Mayfield is significantly more talented than I, we share a lot of the same philosophies, because there's always one in the chamber. Anybody could get it.
1: Real talk. Seeing him as like a husband and a father and not this like rugged quarterback is unique and different. To me, the star of this thing and who I've learned the most about is Cam Ward of the Titans. One, they need to get a swear jar for Cam Ward. They could literally probably end homelessness in Tennessee if they got a swear jar for Cam Ward. He cursed in every scene, every other word. It kind of annoyed me. But his competitive fire, he's got some of those Mahomesian traits to him as well. If you go back and look at some of the throws he made this past year, I think the Titans are a massive sleeper. I think him and Brian Daboll are a match made in heaven. I think they're going to hand the ball off a lot to Nick Singleton, Carnell Tate, Wandell Robinson, Calvin Ridley. Like, that's a football team they're building out there in Tennessee with the Titans. And then you know that pass rush, Jermaine Johnson, Jeffrey Simmons, John Franklin Myers, they drafted Keldrick Falk. Like, I expect that group to be a lot better maybe than what the general public thinks they're going to be. It's a tough division. I will give them that in that NFC South, or AFC South, rather. But
0: that division's open, I think.
1: Now, Texans are the clear
0: quarterback
1: favorite.
0: Play, mm-hmm. Didn't realize that Cam Ward was a fathead guy. I definitely thought he was too young for fatheads. I had to convince my parents to get a fathead when I was younger. I failed. They're like, we're not putting that on the wall. What are you, crazy?
1: Yeah, I'm about to say.
0: And they clearly stick for a long time. I mean, that dude went back to his childhood home 20 years later, and there's a fathead of Blake Griffin, of all people. It's like, who loved Blake Griffin that much?
1: Yeah, speaking of going back to the childhood home, we saw that for Commanders quarterback Jaden Daniels as well. It was weird. They like made it a point of emphasis to show Juju Watkins at the game, at that Chargers game. Clear friend. But like, why they have to show her? I definitely think there's something there.
0: Friend.
1: Whenever they're ready to go public, we'll be okay with it. But until then,
0: basically I'm going to continue to speculate.
1: It feels like they're definitely public. He was working out the other day in a Juju Watkins Nike t-shirt. There's definitely something
0: there. He wears her number on his wrist. On like his wrist tape.
1: They're definitely, you know what I mean? They're definitely something. It's a cute couple. Cute couple. I wish Jaden would be more open with it, but I get it. Maybe if he goes off this year, going into year four, he'll be more comfortable with his love life. Thank you to Oliver Popular. Of course, thank you to Denton Day. Most importantly, thank you for your calls. I'll see you all soon. Drake Tolls next.
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24: 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There it goes. A three-run go-ahead blast for Eugenio Suarez.
25: They're waving around Friedel. Up throwing Anthony. Throw to the plate, not in time. And the Reds walk it off at 11, 6-5.
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19: 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High, deep left field. There it goes. A 3-run go-ahead blast for A. Eugenio Suarez.
20: They're waving around Friedel. Up throwing Anthony. Throw to the plate. Not in time. And the Reds walk it off at 11. 6-5.
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0: with the E and little thing on top of the E. That is MF Doom. We're not going to talk MF Doom to close the show, though, because I did watch two episodes of Quarterback. I'd watched one yesterday, and I watched two today. And I have to tell you, my favorite thing through the first three episodes was like the small little segment, because you know how they're broken up into segments. It's like, hey, Baker Mayfield gets 6 minutes, and then Cam Ward gets 12 minutes, and all these things. The Baker Mayfield trash talking thing,
1: yes,
0: was hilarious. When he was like, I always have one in the chamber.
1: Yeah, literally.
0: And I'm realizing as I'm watching Quarterback, while Baker Mayfield is significantly more talented than I, we share a lot of the same philosophies, because there's always one in the chamber. Anybody could get it.
1: Real talk. Real talk. He, seeing...
2: 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Smell unstoppable all day long. Try Unstoppable's laundry scent boosters for as low as $5. The defending WNBA champion Las Vegas Aces are in the middle of a week-long break. Vegas is having another solid year, boasting a 17-7 record at the midway point of the season. Reigning league MVP Asia Wilson is leading the W in points and blocks per game. Last weekend, her squad defeated the Phoenix Mercury by 48 points in a rematch of the 2025 finals. But the next day, the Aces were blown out themselves, losing by 34 at home to the Indiana Fever. Wilson and the Aces have won three of the last four league titles, so getting every team's best shot isn't new to them.
3: I don't necessarily love excuses. 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
2: The Aces aren't back in action until Monday when they visit the Toronto Tempo. 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
1: From there,
0: friend.
1: Whenever they're ready to go public, we'll be okay with it. But until then,
0: basically already are.
1: It feels like they're definitely public. He was working out the other day in a Juju Watkins Nike T-shirt. There's definitely something.
0: He wears her number on his wrist, on like his wrist tape.
1: They're definitely, you know what I mean? They're definitely something. It's a cute couple. Cute couple. I wish Jaden would be more open with it, but I get it. Maybe if he goes off this year. Going into year four, he'll be more comfortable with his love life. Thank you to Oliver Popular, of course. Thank you to Denton Day. Most importantly, thank you for your calls. I'll see you all soon. Drake Tolls next.
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18: A better life with Dr. Sanjay Gupta.
19: When you need your body to perform, but some of your muscles are having trouble, other muscles can sometimes help compensate. This is a great thing short term, but long term it can lead to serious and even chronic aches and pains. So if you've got nagging stiffness or irritation somewhere, don't push through it. Try to figure out why it's happening and how you can correct it. Strength and conditioning specialist Dana Santa says, performing exercises at a deliberate tempo makes it easier to notice when the wrong muscles are taking over, and also gives the intended muscles a chance to engage before that compensation kicks in. Dana suggests that starting with primary movement patterns such as squatting, hinging, pushing, pulling, rotating, and core can help make compensation easiest to identify and to address. I'm Dr. Sanjay Gupta, helping you live a better life.
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22: A big trade today receives a lot of attention. And you can imagine the reaction in Cincinnati on this July 16th, 1902, when the Reds acquired three players from Baltimore, three very good and famous players in their era. Joe Kelly, on his way to induction in Cooperstown, Cy Seymour, who played outfield for the Reds for 5 years, and to this day is the club's all-time career batting average leader at .342. And a guy who undoubtedly got the most attention, Mike Donlin, a lifetime .333 hitter who just happened to be in jail on assault charges when he was acquired by the Reds. A big deal in Reds history this July 16th, 1902, this date in Reds baseball.
13: This date in Reds baseball is brought to you by the Cincinnati Reds Hall of Fame and Museum, presented by Dinsmore. Celebrating greatness, preserving history, providing inspiration.
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0: We're going to get drunk before the game, we're going to get drunk during the game, and then we're going to get drunk after the game.
1: By the way, not a better call in sports than the goal call. I think I could hold it for a long time. Go! That'll drive people away, but I could do that for a long time. Drake Toll Show, thanks for joining us. Drake is out through the rest of the week, so you'll have to deal with me, John Lund, with you. Laura is here, and Addie is here. We'll discuss a little bit of soccer, but we're going to catch up with Addie. I got a couple of things about soccer that I got to ask people questions. And by the way, we do have a final now. Of course, Spain beat France 2-0 and Argentina over England now 2-1, despite the fact that you saw Mick Jagger and he had kind of like a low hat and he was disgusted. So you have Argentina taking on Spain. And I think one of the things that is most outdated in all of sports, France will play England for third place. I mean, that's very compelling. I mean, they're just like very excited to play that game. But anyway, let's welcome Addie to the show. By the way, at about 40 minutes past the hour, we'll get into some baseball talk on this non-sports day. There has to be, I don't care if there's 50 trades, this one trade has to happen. We'll tell you about it at 40 minutes past the hour. Good morning, Addie. How are you?
2: Good morning. It is, what time is it? It's 5:25 here. 5:25. Yeah. And which is
1: and
2: not
1: you are
2: that
1: in?
2: Early. I'm in New Orleans.

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5: 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There it goes. A three-run go-ahead blast for A. Eugenio Suarez.
6: They're waving around Friedel. Up throwing Anthony. Throw to the plate, not in time. And the Reds walk it off at 11, 6-5.
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4: 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Joe Kelly, on his way to induction in Cooperstown, Cy Seymour, who played outfield for the Reds for 5 years, and to this day is the club's all-time career batting average leader at .342. And a guy who undoubtedly got the most attention, Mike Donlin, a lifetime .333 hitter who just happened to be in jail on assault charges when he was acquired by the Reds. A big deal in Reds history this July 16th, 1902, this date in Reds baseball.
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1: 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I really enjoyed that conversation with John Jastrzemski. I always do. JJ, one of my favorites in the sports media. And I meant what I said. You know, the show is hallowed real estate for me. But I put a lot into this. We all do. All of us that work on the show. And it's great for me. It's not just JJ, right? You know, Chris Mack, Carrington Harrison. The people that do the show when I'm not here, like I PJ Glasser. I want to know that the show's in good hands. And like, I love JJ. And the fact that JJ is one of the people that does this show when I'm not here just like gives me tremendous confidence that the show is going to be great. So like, I really respect and appreciate, and I really like him. My friend Sal Licata is doing the show on Tuesday. I'll be back in action next Wednesday, going away this weekend with my family. As we just holding on to summer for dear life. I loved that JJ also loves the Philadelphia Phillies. And if you've watched or listened to the show for any period of time, you won't be surprised by the fact that I like the Phillies. Now that they made the move to fire, and I know it didn't happen now, but that they made the move to fire Rob Thomson, and Don Mattingly is now the manager. It's a similar situation in baseball to the Yankees, right? With Aaron Boone and Brian Cashman, where, you know, the same thing happens every year. Like, why would you expect something different to happen, right? It's the definition of insanity. I feel like the Yankees should have fired Boone and or Cashman a long time ago. Like, look at Buffalo, like the Bills. They had to fire Sean McDermott. You can't keep losing in the postseason without winning. The Ravens firing John Harbaugh. I know Harbaugh had won a Super Bowl previously, but all those years losing with Lamar Jackson. No one has ever questioned that the Phillies have enough talent to win the World Series. There was just always something missing in October. Especially the last couple of years, whether it was losing the DS to the Mets, whether it was the Orion Kirkering disaster last year against the Dodgers, where it felt like, and we said it at the time, the winner of that Phillies-Dodgers series was going to win the World Series. And the Dodgers won, and then they turned out to be World Series champions. The Phillies have made the change that I feel like they needed to make. They shook it up. They did something different. And with Don Mattingly specifically, they have someone who is just as hungry as they are to win a championship. Former American League MVP, literally starred with the Yankees up until 1995, his final year, when he retired. And in 96, the Yankees won the World Series. I think this is the year that Donnie Baseball gets his World Series championship. And I think the Phillies will win the Fall Classic this October. Final hour, Power Hour, coming up on the other side. We will start the hour talking NFL with my friend, Ross Tucker.
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9: I'm feeling lucky to have my college-age kids home with me for a few weeks this summer. And one of the things I know we're going to be talking about, AI. I've started to use it more often at the hospital to get fresh takes on patient problems that I'm trying to solve. 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
15: A big trade today receives a lot of attention, and you can imagine the reaction in Cincinnati on this July 16th, 1902, when the Reds acquired 3 players from Baltimore, 3 very good and famous players in their era. Joe Kelly, on his way to induction in Cooperstown, Cy Seymour, who played outfield for the Reds for 5 years, and to this day is the club's all-time career batting average leader at .342, and a guy who undoubtedly got the most attention, Mike Donlin, a lifetime .333 hitter who just happened to be in jail on assault charges when he was acquired by the Reds. A big deal in Reds history this July 16th, 1902, this date in Reds baseball.
14: This date in Reds baseball is brought to you by the Cincinnati Reds Hall of Fame and Museum, presented by Dinsmore. 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
1: Enjoyed the spot with Ross Tucker. I love that Ross, when I asked him about, you know, if not the Rams, then who this year in the NFC, one of Ross's answers, San Francisco 49ers. I'm feeling it this year as well with the San Francisco 49ers. Niners Cowboys is my pick as it stands right now on July 16th, but I will say I'm going to reserve the right to change my mind. We've had no training camp practices yet. We'll make my official predictions right before the season.

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1: 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I'm going to be off tomorrow, Monday and Tuesday, going away with my family. I'll be back on Wednesday on the show. You can follow me on social at The Costos. We'll be posting reactions to the World Cup final there on Sunday. Thanks to our guest today, friend of mine and friend of the show, Ross Tucker, friend of mine and friend of the show, John Jastrzemski. And are me and Tommy Smith friends now? We might be. Friend of the show and friend of mine, Tommy Smith, as well today on You Better You Bet. Thanks to Bill. Thanks to... Tyler's not here today, I guess, right? Whatever. Bill, Kenny, Laura, Mike, and Dan. And thank you to Kate as well, our crew here on You Better You Bet. Bill, PJ Glasser hosting the show tomorrow. So the Glass Man will have you covered here in my stead on You Better You Bet. Now, I'm not betting the Mets-Phillies game tonight. I'm just being honest with everybody. Like, I'll be into betting baseball towards the end of the baseball season into the playoffs. So, in lieu of talking baseball bets, let's talk about the World Cup final. Now, this matchup is scintillating for a number of different reasons. There is a picture circulating that looks like artificial intelligence, but it is real. And it's Leo Messi in 2007, holding like a 20-month-old Lamine Yamal as part of like a UNICEF thing at the Nou Camp, which is the stadium that FC Barcelona plays at. So it's a wild picture, and it's a young Messi literally holding baby Lamine Yamal. Messi is on record saying that Lamine Yamal might be the next him. Like, he's the next great young player, 19 years old. Helped star for Spain a couple years ago when Spain won the European Championship. Now, Yamal has not had his, like, big moment in this World Cup. Obviously has a chance to do it against his idol, Leo Messi, coming up on Sunday. And as I said when Tommy Smith was on the show, Yamal plays for FC Barcelona, which is where Messi played for the vast majority of his club career. Now, Messi playing against Spain in the World Cup, given the fact that Messi has been the apple of Catalan eyes for decades here, playing at Barcelona, starring at Barcelona, the greatest player in the history of La Liga, which is the Spanish domestic league, would be like if like LeBron played on the Lakers and they played the Cavs in the NBA Finals. Like, that's kind of like what this is. Messi playing, now he's Argentinian, obviously, but playing against Spain where he starred for so long, where they love him, it's pretty juicy, right? So we have best team, Spain, the best player, never say die team in Argentina. So who wins? Spain are the favorites at BetMGM, and a decent-sized favorite at BetMGM. A similar-ish market to the France-Spain game, where Spain were underdogs, which seems silly in retrospect, right? Spain is minus 165 to lift the trophy. Argentina plus 120. Now, I was wrong about France and Spain. I was wrong about England and Argentina. So take this with whatever grain of salt you'd like. I think the number is short. I would be, it's a crazy thing to say, because they're like the Jeter Yankees and the Brady Patriots. So maybe I'll be wrong again. And Argentina just wins. And they're down at the end and they come back to win. Which really, like, wouldn't, I guess, can't really surprise us at this point, right? Spain are way better. So was England, to be fair. But Spain is not dumb in the way that England's dumb. And Spain are not disorganized in the way that England are disorganized. Spain will take a lead and choke this game out. And not in the same way they did not allow Kylian Mbappe and Ousmane Dembele and Michael Olise and the French attack to get going. You really think they're going to let Messi just like run wild the way England did? There's no way. I'm not saying Argentina can't win. I just think it's going to be difficult, given that Spain is way better than they are. Give me Spain to win on Sunday. And you know, because I said before, Spain-France, winner of that game wins. I'm sticking with Spain. I'll be betting Spain. 2-0. So by the time I'm back here on You Better You Bet, I think we'll be talking about La Roja, Spain, World Cup champions for the second time in 16 years. PJ Glasser's got you covered tomorrow on a Friday. I will be back coming up next Wednesday. Until then, dear listener and dear viewer, I'm Nick Kostos wishing you minimal sweats, winning bets, and the absolute very best of luck. Stay safe. Have a great weekend.
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18: A big trade today receives a lot of attention, and you can imagine the reaction in Cincinnati on this July 16th, 1902, when the Reds acquired three players from Baltimore, three very good and famous players in their era. Joe Kelly, on his way to induction in Cooperstown, Cy Seymour, who played outfield for the Reds for 5 years, and to this day is the club's all-time career batting average leader at 342, and a guy who undoubtedly got the most attention, Mike Donlin, a lifetime 333 hitter who just happened to be in jail on assault charges when he was acquired by the Reds. A big deal in Reds history this July 16th, 1902, this date in Reds baseball.
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0: You know, we got to start the jam. Start the day off with that jam right there. In Living Color. Indiana is among 12 states experiencing hazardous and unhealthy air quality, thanks in part to wildfire smoke from Canada. I don't really feel like the air quality has ever been that great in Indiana, but apparently it's not in good shape right now. So be safe out there, my friends. Welcome into the Real Producer Chris Show on Indy Sports Ticket, 1430. You can watch the show live on Indy Sports Ticket YouTube page and my personal Facebook page. You can add me there under Chris White if you like. I'm sure we've got some mutual friends or something, because I'm not super easy to find with such a common name. Not as common as Jonathan Smith, who is still on vacation, but he'll join the show coming up in about 15 minutes. And I'm not a big fan of being on camera. Jonathan loves it. When I have so many other things to do and press buttons, I'm not super entertaining. So it doesn't feel like you need to watch me, but you can if you want to. You can see my big head over here if you enjoy watching me press buttons and stare at computer screens. Also, if you're on X, you can also follow me there at Oreo On Air, because Oreo is my stage name or radio name on our other stations here in the building. So there's that, at Oreo On Air, just like the cookie, man. Just like the cookie. Happy Thursday, by the way. I want to start here, because the Pacers rookies and prospects are out in Vegas. They're playing in Summer League. They had the Timbering Wolves of Minnesota last night. Yesterday, I gave you some players to watch or to keep an eye on. And we know Jalen Slauson is one of them. Another solid performance for him. 20 points, 9 boards, 3 assists, 4 blocks. But he also had 6 turnovers. And he fouled out of the game. One of those turnovers at the end of the first half looked pretty disrespectful from Minnesota's Jalen Williams of the Wolves. Pretty much took the ball right out of his hands and slammed it in his face. It's pretty nasty. But if you get a few minutes to check out the highlights from yesterday, be sure to do that today. Jalen Slauson is good, though. He'll continue to improve. Just a rough outing for him yesterday. Braden Smith, another obvious one that we've been watching coming out of Purdue and being this year's only Pacers draft pick. Braden Smith yesterday finished better than his 0-for-7 performance against the Raptors a few days ago, so that's good. Just 8 points, but still an improvement. He also finished with a game-high 8 assists. And by the way, if you remember the most recent NBA draft that just happened a few weeks ago, you might recall Braden Smith's former teammate, Trey Kaufman-Wren, was drafted by Minnesota. So that was kind of fun to see them reunite and play against each other for a bit. 14 points off the bench for Trey Kaufman-Wren on the Wolves yesterday. Off the Pacers bench yesterday, there was a fella named Gabe McLaughlin. Probably mispronouncing that. Gabe McLaughlin. But I thought he was pretty impressive too. Finished with 12 points, and he looks like he's got some toughness to him as well. Be watching him closely. I didn't see any play yesterday from Rank Mast, the one I've been comparing to Rick Smits. But he's another standout for the Pacers I've been watching. I didn't see many highlights of him, though. I don't think he played yesterday. Another standout that we've been watching is Talon Peter. I don't know if I'm saying that correctly. Talon. His last name's Peter. Just 9 points for him in this one, but he's got some toughness to him too. I like his speed, and looking forward to seeing him develop as well. The Pacers are not in a bad situation as far as the Summer League teams. Whoever doesn't make the roster, I believe, goes to the Noblesville Boom. They're going to be in good shape as well. In yesterday's game, they were down pretty much after the first quarter. For like the rest of the game, they got back in the game within 10 points or so with about 4 minutes left in the fourth. But ultimately, the Pacers fall big in this one. They couldn't keep up with the Minnesota Summer League squad. They just got ran over, to be honest. 114 to 98, the final in Vegas yesterday. Pacers are 1-3 in the summer league play. They'll play one more time this weekend, depending on how the rest of the consolation games unfold. And that's pretty much all the Pacers for all the Pacers as far as the summer league goes. Tyrese Halliburton continues to shut down any rumors about LeBron potentially coming to play in Indiana. I don't think I'd want that anyway, personally. I've never been a real big fan of LeBron. It's almost like Tom Brady coming to play for the Colts back in the day. I wouldn't be good with it. I'm good on having LeBron here. I know yesterday I predicted the Pacers to finish fourth in East next season. And if LeBron did come to the Pacers, which won't happen, that might change my prediction for next season to third. Third, maybe? Third place. So not a drastic change on that idea. Just being honest, Tyrese and LeBron are co-hosting a podcast together today. So that's probably what has spiked the recent rumors of him coming to the team. So there you go. LeBron's not going to be a Pacer. Let's just settle that right now. Other Pacers notes that have been making news. It appears that they have re-signed Kobe Brown to a two-way contract. I don't know. I'm pretty sure that's the guy that we traded to the Bulls to get Braden Smith in the draft. Am I wrong? Then the Bulls waived him a couple days later. So Kobe Brown back to the Pacers in a two-way contract. I think that sounds right, though. I think that's who we traded for Braden Smith. Also, Quentin Jackson's contract was guaranteed by the front office of the Pacers yesterday before that deadline hit. So that's pretty much the latest right now, what's going on in the Pacers. Pretty slow in the sports world at the moment. Just lots of talk, getting ready for the NFL season. Training camp's about to open up. We're just kind of playing it day by day. Going back to the summer league for a second. I want to know if you guys have seen this big fella that's been playing for the Lakers squad. And you already know who I'm talking about. 6'10", Robbie Avila. Totally forgot that he played for Indiana State at one point. The nicknames that the commentators have been giving this kid are hilarious. Just listen to these real quick. Let me get my sound pulled up here. So many buttons, I'm telling you. Listen to this.
1: He's been called Kareem Abdul-Jabbar, Kevin McHale, Milk Chamberlain, Larry Nerd, and Shaquille Oatmeal.
2: I love it.
3: What's your favorite one with there, right there?
4: Yeah, I mean, it's got to be Kareem, right?
3: I like Milk Chamberlain. Now, Robbie says his favorite is Rob Wave. Like Rod Wave, you don't know who that is. Mm.
0: If you've seen this guy, it would make a whole lot more sense, and I'm sure a lot of you have seen him, but Shaquille Oatmeal was definitely my favorite by far. One of my buddies hit me up and thought it was some kind of joke or AI creation that this guy was playing for the Lakers. I'm like, no, man, Robbie Avila is real, and yeah, that's really happening. Checking the YouTube chats right here. Welcome into the YouTube chats as well. Do the Pacers have room for LeBron and Bronny? Probably not. If they did, then, I mean, is that the case? Wherever LeBron goes is where Bronny has to go to. I don't think that's the case, but I think I'm good on either one of them joining the Pacers. He also asked, is there a line on betting sites for picking where LeBron will go to? I think the most accurate answer to that would probably be Kalshi. I know Kalshi does a lot of online bets on random stuff. Is probably not something that you could find on DraftKings or Bet365 or anything like that. I would try Kalshi. You may be able to place a bet on where LeBron goes on that site. And we could be talking about where he goes as soon as tomorrow, depending on how his podcast goes with Tyrese Halliburton today. He may drop the news right there with Tyrese. I know, slim chance, but still possible. 317-228-1430 to join the show and find me at Oreo on air on X, although with everything going on during the show, I don't get many chances to check out the responses till after the show's over, but I will check them as soon as I can. I know how much you all just love to hear about Caitlin Clark and Indiana Fever, too. Just short news about them today, though. They lost last night at Gainbridge to the Golden State Valkyries, 88-75, the final there. That brings the record for the Fever to 14-10 on the year. Kelsey Mitchell finished with 20 points, and that was her eighth consecutive game with 20 or more points, so at least there's that. There's some good to talk about the Fever, right? I mean, like, it's not always bad. It can't always be bad. Caitlin Clark had 13 points, 6 assists last night, but she's still on that 25-minute playing time restriction while her back issues continue to improve. And I'm not sure if I've heard of restrictions like that before. Maybe I just didn't notice that they exist. But do with that what you will. Aaliyah Boston had 15 points and 7 boards as well. They'll have 2 home games this weekend, with the first tomorrow night at Gainbridge, of course. Seattle Storm in town, 7:30 tip for that. And Saturday, they'll host the New York Liberty at 7 o'clock p.m. Gainbridge Fieldhouse. So there you go. I think that's our Fever quota for today. I know there was some division also as far as the WNBA All-Star teams. I always thought it was like an East and West kind of thing, like it used to be in the NBA, like Eastern Conference versus Western Conference, but apparently that's not the case. You've got Team Spoon, whatever that is, and Team Coop, whatever that is, for the WNBA All-Star Game. I guess you've got multiple players from the same teams on opposite sides. So you've got like one Fever player playing on one side. You got Caitlin Clark and another one playing on the other side. I don't know, man. Question of the day. I got to say, though, which would you rather watch? The WNBA All-Star Game or the NFL Pro Bowl? Which one seems more interesting to you? Would you watch the WNBA All-Star Game or the NFL Pro Bowl? Personally, I'd probably go for the Pro Bowl. I probably wouldn't even focus that much on it either. It would just be like background sound. It would be on, but I'm not really paying attention to either of them if they're on my TV. 317-228-1430, the Real Producer Chris Show, filling in for the great Jonathan Smith. And after the break, Jonathan joins the show. He's on the road, returning to Indy. We're going to catch up with him and his thoughts on some of this week's stories. And make sure that he's not partaking in any lettuce or Taco Bell from Michigan. We'll be right back. It's the Real Producer Chris Show on Indy Sports Ticket 1430.
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0: Indy Sports Ticket 1430, yeah. The Real Producer Chris Show. Because Jonathan's been out on vacation. So I've been filling in every day until 1 o'clock this week. But right now, let's catch up with the man himself. It's the host of The Real Jonathan Smith Show every day from noon to 3 on this here station. Jonathan, how the hell are you, buddy?
18: I'm doing great, Chris. How are you doing, man?
0: I'm doing okay, I guess, man. Like you sure are laughing a lot, man. How's the road trip back to Indy?
18: Dude, the road trip back is great. Amelia's talking a lot of crap. She's like, Jonathan, why do you have to go on the show? Is Chris just, like, incompetent without you? What's going on? And I was like, Chris is doing a great job. He's doing a great job. How is the show going?
0: I mean, she's not wrong. I mean, okay. Yeah, I'm pretty amateur. I'm doing the best I can. And I was talking all week about how I understand how you need a producer, because whenever you're hosting a show and in charge of all the stuff that goes along with it, like just by yourself. Mm-hmm. I don't think I could. I mean, I could do this, but man, it's not easy. I understand why you want to be where you're sitting on your show.
18: That's right. Has anybody gotten mad at you yet? Have you given a take that has really riled people up yet?
0: I know Hossy was ready to fire me yesterday because he said WWE isn't a sport, but besides that, I think everybody's been pretty happy, or they're just like, hey, he's a nice guy. I'm not going to bust his chops too much. But I think overall, people have had nice things to say. But yeah, I got some questions for you.
18: Okay.
0: And you know, they're only good for Jonathan Smith. They're way better than Google answers.
18: Sounds good.
0: And before you came on, I was talking a little bit about the Pacers and the Summer League action. What are your thoughts on what you've seen so far from the rookies and the prospects out in Vegas, or have you had much time to check out the Summer League games?
18: Yeah, I've gotten to see some of it, not really all of it. I think the one thing, I really like Jalen Klaassen. You know, he's the big 6'7" forward who's got a shot at a two-way. I've liked what I've seen from him. Just seems like a very well put together basketball player. Like you can tell that he's 26. You can tell that he's played in the G League. He just seems like a very complete player. I like his athleticism as well. Seems like a guy who might be able to guard a little bit too. The Braden Smith stuff is interesting, and I'm glad that you brought this up, because he had, I think it was after their second game, he scored like 16 points, and there was this video going around of him hitting this like fadeaway jumper on the baseline. And I was like, he's the next TJ McConnell, you know? And then the next game he scored 0 points, and nobody said that, which is really interesting to me. So, in terms of Braden Smith, like, I don't know. I think what you see is kind of what you get. Still a gifted passer. I just question if he's really going to be able to get his own shot consistently enough in the NBA.
0: Right. Yeah. I was talking about that a little bit the other day when he went 0 for 7 in 32 minutes. Like, I don't know if it's summer league or pro or not. That's probably unacceptable.
18: Yeah. I mean, look, man, I think if they gave me 32 minutes, I think I could score 2 points.
0: Right.
18: And that's not me joking. I'm so serious whenever I say that.
0: I believe you.
18: You believe me as you laugh at my answer.
0: No, okay. I do. Because I can just imagine you talk about trying to dunk the ball all the time. I can totally see you going for at least 2 points.
18: At least 2 points.
0: At least. anything else stick out to you as far as the summer league stuff there?
18: No, not really. Just because when you look at the guys out there, like, it's a lot of those guys are probably going to end up in Europe or playing in Noblesville. And so, like, Clawson and Braden Smith are really the only two guys that I'm really kind of locked in on.
0: Fair enough. Yeah, I like Jalen Clawson too. I was also into Ranked Mast. I thought he was a beast a couple days ago.
18: Okay. Nice.
0: On yesterday's show, I was speaking a little bit about the Colts and the decision to put Alec Pierce's banner on the outside of Lucas Oil Stadium in the place of Kenny Moore. Yeah. Since you missed it Monday, I got to know, are you Jonathan or Jonathan out on his choice?
18: That's a good question.
0: And some people don't really care, but what do you think?
18: I'm Jonathan in terms of, like, he's now, like, the 14th highest paid wide receiver in football. Like, if he's not, he should be good enough to get a banner. If we're paying him that much money,
0: should be right.
18: But I'm out on it in terms of, I don't think he's produced to that level yet. Cause I'm trying to think, Buckner's up there. Jonathan Taylor's up there. I'm assuming Daniel Jones is up there.
0: No, I don't think he's up there.
18: I would rather them have put Daniel Jones up there just because he is the quarterback.
0: Really?
18: Yeah. And ultimately, like, I don't even. It's kind of like the whole captain thing, where like every starting quarterback in the NFL is a captain, and like, you know, like Fernando Mendoza is going to be a captain in Las Vegas this year, and people are going to make a big deal out of it, like, he's a rookie and he's a captain. It's like, well, yeah, he's the starting quarterback. If your starting quarterback is not your captain, that is, I think,

0: side of your stadium, you probably don't have a very good quarterback.
1: I totally agree with that, 110%. I kind of said something along the lines of that, not as pretty as you did, but
0: totally
1: agree. But you have Jonathan Taylor up there and DeForest Buckner and Quentin Nelson and now Alec
0: Pierce. That's right, yeah. Quentin Nelson and now Alec Pierce. So there you go.
1: Okay. So Pro Football Focus, they're releasing their list of 32 best wide receivers, whatever, in the NFL right now. Alec Pierce listed at number 21. In your opinion, is that too high, too low, or is that just about right? Number 21 between Malik Nabers and Jameson Williams.
0: I think that's fair. Yeah. I would say that's a really good spot for him, just because, like, when you look at what Jameson Williams has done in Detroit, I think it's really similar to what he's done in Indianapolis in terms of Jameson Williams walked into the league as a guy that everyone knew who could really run. And when you look at his time in Detroit, he's done a really good job of stretching defenses and making plays over the top, very, very similar to Alec Pierce. But when you watch Jameson Williams, you know that it looks like he's capable of giving you a little bit more. We just haven't quite seen it yet. And I think it's a similar thing with Alec Pierce. Like, he could probably give you a little bit more in the red zone, and we just haven't seen that part of his game yet. So, yeah, I would agree with that spot.
1: Fair enough. Would you see or could you ever imagine Malik Nabers or Jameson Williams being on a banner on the side of their stadium?
0: Malik Nabers, absolutely.
1: Sure.
0: Because if number 7 overall pick a couple years ago, we'll see how he is coming off of the really weird knee stuff that he's kind of dealing with right now. Jameson Williams, I would say no, but that's mainly because they have Amon-Ra St. Brown on their team. And if you're going to put a receiver up there, you're going to put Amon-Ra up there.
1: Fair enough. If you're just joining the show, the real Jonathan Smith joining us on his way back to Indy from his vacation. And you can normally hear him noon to 3 right here on Indy Sports Ticket 1430. Jonathan, I know you've been watching the World Cup and you got me watching it now. It's been a hell of a few games this week. Tell us what you liked. What were you surprised by anything?
0: I was very surprised by how easy Spain made it look against France, because France's offense, or their attack, as the football people would say, their attack is just, it's very talented, between, you know, Mbappe and Olise. And so, and that's kind of what they've done to people. Like, they've just kind of dominated the ball and they just have all these shots on goal. But the thing that Spain's really good at, and I really enjoyed watching that game because I felt like I learned a lot. But the thing that Spain's really gifted at is, like, in the midfield, they're clearly superior. Like, they have the best midfield of any country in the world. And when you have that, you can hold the ball, and it's really hard to score goals when you don't have the ball. And that's kind of what happened to France. So I feel like I learned a lot watching that game, which I'm always, you know, a fan of. And then, I mean, how do you not like everything that happened in the Argentina game? Like, that game yesterday was crazy. Argentina keeps the streak alive. They are yet to lead after 90 minutes in any of their knockout round games, which is insane. And Lionel Messi's just a dog. Like, he gets all this crap because he's playing in the MLS now. And then, you know, yesterday he's playing against all these guys that are playing in the English Premier League. And he's just like, yeah, I'm still the best player out here. And, sure, you know, he has 2 assists. They're the 2 assists that lead to them winning. And I was like, loved watching it from that perspective. But it was also a little frustrating just whenever I think about the Americans, because, like, Argentina so clearly was like, make sure Lionel Messi touches the ball here. And then you would watch the Americans, and it's like, everyone knows that Christian Pulisic is our best and most talented player.
1: Right.
0: And it never felt like there was a real sense of urgency to make sure that he touched the ball when things were going bad against Belgium. And so I appreciate Argentina just being like, the easiest way forward is the simplest way. And the simplest thing that we can do is make sure that the best soccer player ever touches the ball every time down. And it obviously paid off.
1: Fair enough, yeah. Great analysis.

0: right there. And man, I've missed you this week because we haven't been able to do our 2-minute response and answer my questions as far as soccer goes. And you know, I watched yesterday's game and I want to say that I have a couple comments. First off, Argentina and England, better than Tuesday's game. It was chippy from the jump. I loved yesterday's game. But
1: yeah, those are two countries that don't like each other. I don't know why, but I was reading some stuff beforehand, and it's like, these two countries have a long rivalry. I was like, oh, great to know.
0: Yeah, 3 minutes in, they were shoving each other down. So good entertainment right there. Watching these games, though, they kind of felt like it was just – it felt like 15 minutes was actually not – like, the 45-minute period felt like 15 minutes to me. The time goes so fast, and I didn't realize that before.
1: Yeah. Do you know what that means?
0: That means I'm enjoying it, I guess. That's
1: exactly what it means.
0: Fair enough. A couple questions about soccer in general here, because, you know, I've got to bring them to you. Are they limited to how many substitutions they can make? And if so, only one at a time?
1: So... oh, you mean like that? Okay.
0: Because they seem to like you one at a time. And because we talked about the guy that holds up the board with the number and how he has to change the number on there. So they are only allowed one substitution at a time.
1: So they're allowed 5 substitutes for the entire game. You can make them at any point. You can put all 5 in at once. You can spread them out. Unless it goes to extra time. So if it's tied at the end of stoppage time, you then get one extra sub that you can make.
0: Got it. Okay. Next question. What happens if the ball hits the ref during a drive to the goal? Is that any kind of interference? Does it stop the game? Does it reset? Anything like that?
1: It stops the game. They reset, and they do what's called a drop ball, which is similar to like a free kick. Do you know what a free kick is?
0: Yeah, I'm getting used to what the terminology is now, finally.
1: So it's like, if the ball hits the referee, they do a drop kick, which is, it's basically a free kick, and they do it from where the ball hit the referee.
0: Not the same as a WWE drop kick, though.
1: Not the same as a WWE drop kick, no.
0: Fair enough. Next question. Do they have an all-star game? And is this the all-star game? Because I have to ask, one of the players for Argentina was mentioned in the broadcast as playing for Chelsea in England. But how is that possible when he's on Team Argentina? What make that make sense, I guess?
1: So it's like during the Olympics, Nikola Jokic plays for Serbia. But during the NBA season, he plays in the NBA. It's the same idea.
0: Okay. Very good.
1: So you're just representing your home country.
0: Okay, good to know. A couple more questions for you here. Do you know who Mick Jagger is?
1: Yeah.
0: So what band does he sing for there, Jonathan?
1: Oh, couldn't tell you that. I just know who he is.
0: So Mick Jagger, the singer of Rolling Stones, obviously a big England fan there. Did you happen to see him, or since you don't really know, did you even notice?
1: During soccer games, the one thing that's World Cup that I have not liked is the game will be happening and they'll cut to someone famous in the stands. And every time they do, I'm like, can we please get back to the game? I don't want to see Brad Pitt or Mick Jagger or Chris Lowe or anybody for 5 seconds.
0: Totally fair.
1: I want to watch the game.
0: Okay.
1: So I probably complained whenever he came on the TV. And I was like, can we get it off him, please?
0: Good deal. Okay. Here's a little factoid for you. Did you know that Spain now has more playoff wins in AT&T Stadium than the Cowboys?
1: Didn't know that, but that's not surprising. The Cowboys are terrible.
0: Very good. Jonathan Smith joining the show, and he'll be back on Monday. Is that right?
1: Yes, I will be back on Monday.
0: Sweet. Couple last questions for you. Did you happen to catch any of the ESPYs last night? I didn't even know they were on. Did you watch the awards that are the ESPYs?
1: I didn't know that they were on until you just said that.
0: Okay, so you don't want me to spoil any winners.
1: But even if I did know, I wouldn't have watched. That's just not that's not my kind of thing. Unless we were up for an ESPY, I don't think I would pay attention.
0: That's also fair. So what would you, if you had to compare, winning an ESPY. What is that similar to? Because we've kind of been missing your analogies this week too. So winning an ESPY like, here we go. Give it to us.
1: Winning an ESPY is like winning an award at the Golden Globes. It's really cool in the moment, but about 2 days afterwards, no one really cares anymore.
0: Okay. There's our chirp, man. I appreciate you, dude.
1: You got it, man. You got it.
0: Anything else you want to say on your ride back to Indy?
1: Can I ask you a question?
0: Absolutely.
1: Who do you think is going to win the World Cup final on Sunday?
0: So, yeah, on Sunday, you've got, was it Spain and now Argentina?
1: Correct.
0: Which also kind of brings me another question, but I'll answer your question first. I'm going to take Argentina because of the heart that I saw yesterday. Being down and then just kind of like the fire that they brought back. I don't know if I could choose anybody else, man. I kind of want to see him go back to back and Messi walk off into the sunset with another cup trophy.
1: With another World Cup. Yeah, I'm a root for Argentina, but I don't think anyone's going to be able to. I don't think they're quite good enough to beat Spain. But we'll see, man. I'm excited for the game. I think it's going to be a great time.
0: Also fair. So my question from that was that they are starting their pregame show at like 11 a.m. This is going to be like 4 hours of pregame talk for soccer. Yeah. Why is that? Why 4 hours? I don't think the Super Bowl is that long. I don't know if I've ever seen a pregame show that long.
1: The pregame show for the Super Bowl, I don't know how long it is, but it's really 5 days. Because we talk about it every day leading up to the actual event. So they'll pull stuff out of it. Like they'll talk a lot about Messi and like, you know, they'll do all the like, instead of what does this mean for LeBron's legacy, it'll be what does this mean for Lionel Messi's legacy? They'll probably talk about Lamine Yamal quite a bit. He's the now 19-year-old winger for Spain. And so it'll be a lot of stuff like that. I'm sure that they'll do some stuff just kind of like reflecting on the tournament as a whole as well. So stuff like that.
0: Fair enough. And good response there. We'll see what happens Sunday in the World Cup final. Jonathan, I appreciate your time. And tell Amelia I said thank you for letting me borrow you for about 20 minutes, man. Do you have any like last minute thoughts here before we sign off and see you on Monday?
1: You know, Amelia's ready for me to get off the phone. She's like, Jonathan, I would like it if you would stop talking, actually.
0: She's had it with you.
1: Yeah, the look on her face when I said that was funny. She's doing this like I never said that thing. But no, dude, keep going, man. I've seen some clips and stuff. You're doing a really nice job. Yeah, man, I'm looking forward to being back on Monday. We'll talk about the World Cup final, and we'll keep getting ready for Colts camp.
0: Right on, man. Looking forward to having you back. Jonathan, have a safe trip back to Indy. That's the real Jonathan Smith on Indy Sports Ticket 1430. Thanks, Jonathan. He's already hung up. He's already gone. Amelia telling him to get off the phone. Man, always a pleasure to have Jonathan on. You guys see where he fills the gaps of the sports knowledge here. Like, I know enough to get by, but Jonathan's the brain here, and it'll be great to have him back on Monday, and I appreciate you guys for allowing me to fill in his absence, even if it's just for an hour a day. So thank you again, Jonathan Smith. He'll be back Monday. We're going to take a quick break, and it's, believe it or not, almost at the end of the show. So we'll wrap up the show with our final thoughts, some random thoughts as well. It is the Real Producer Chris Show on Indy Sports Ticket 1430.
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0: Thanks again to the regular host of the show, Jonathan Smith, for calling in as he heads back to Indy from vacation. He'll be back on Monday. Totally forgot to ask him if he's been eating the lettuce or Taco Bell from Michigan. But I guess we'll find out. I'll be back on Monday as well with him in the producer role. No word just yet on whether or not there will be a consistent Real Producer Chris show. But I have a feeling it's coming. I have a feeling it's coming. It'll probably be like an 11 to noon situation, kind of like Jonathan was doing before Dan's show, if you remember that. But if we did that, I got to know, and I think I know the answer, but if we did that, like at 11 and noon, Producer Chris show, right before the Real Jonathan Smith show, would you all listen? Would you all be awake at 11 a.m.? You can say no, by the way, but if it was an option, would you listen to that? And it's okay if you say no, but it might happen. We'll keep you updated on that as it is the Real Producer Chris at Oreo on Air on X is how you can find me, 317-228-1430. If you want to call the show, and lately, every Thursday, we've been doing a segment called Dueling Trivia. I do not have anything prepared for that today, but maybe tomorrow we'll have some fun with some trivia if you guys want to call in and whatnot. You don't have to, but you can if you want to. That's right. Yont. It's spelled Y-O-N-T. That's how we say it in Indiana. Yont too. Quick shout out to all my karaoke people, by the way. Two chances to come out and sing or hang out with me this weekend if you're out and about on the South Side. Tomorrow, I'll be hosting karaoke at the VFW in Greenwood from 7 to 11. They do have a bar. They have good food there, and you don't have to be a member. But obviously, veterans and current service members always welcome there. Saturday is a regular weekly show that I do at the Tailgate. That is a bar located at Stop 11 in Emerson, that shopping center right behind that ice cream shop. I think it's Ritter's, maybe. Yeah, something like that. It's back there in that shopping center. And we have a great time there, too. It's right in that St. Francis area. It's just south of Stop 11. So I'm there every Saturday. We do karaoke there from 9 o'clock at night till 1 o'clock. But it usually ends up being like 3:30 or 4 before we get out of there. Also a great place for food and drinks as well. So even if you don't like to sing, come hang out. Enjoy the entertainment. It's always fun. If you showed up late to the show today, we did talk about the Pacers Summer League. We talked about LeBron not coming to the Pacers. We talked about the Indiana Fever a little bit. We talked World Cup. And, of course, Jonathan Smith joined. So if you can't catch the show live, whether it be me or Jonathan, either way, we do post the show on X on Indy Sports Ticket page. So there's a link that you can always go back and listen to the show without the commercials, too, by the way, if you're interested in that. I was trying to get Jonathan to talk a little bit about the ESPYs last night, and I didn't even know it was on. If I knew it was going to be on, I probably would have checked it out. I like the guy that was hosting, Marcelo Hernandez. He's a regular on SNL and super funny dude. I heard some of the clips and great monologue. Excuse me. But some of the headline winners for best athlete, you had Jalen Brunson. Best athlete for women's, Asia Wilson from the Las Vegas Aces. The best team was named the New York Knicks. I'd probably argue that a little bit as far as an award, but they didn't win a championship, so there you go. Best championship performance, Jalen Brunson. Best play was OG Anunoby's tip-in in Game 4 of the Finals. Best comeback athlete, Christian McCaffrey. I don't know. I'd probably question that one, too. But best record-breaking performance, Myles Garrett. I agree with that. Cleveland Browns. NFL single-season sack record right there. Best single-game performance, Shohei Ohtani from the Dodgers. Some specific league players that won award. And if you haven't watched the show or you got it on DVR and I'm ruining it for you, I apologize. But like I said, I didn't know it was on. Best NFL player, ESPY goes to Myles Garrett. Best NBA player, Jalen Brunson. Best WNBA player, Asia Wilson. Best Major League Baseball player, Shohei Ohtani. Best NHL player, Connor McDavid. Best soccer player, Lionel Messi. Okay. Best fighter, Terrence Crawford in boxing. Oh, well, imagine that. Best college athlete, men's sports, Fernando Mendoza. There you go. We know that one. That's a good one. Best college athlete for women, Lauren Betts for UCLA basketball. So there you go. The results of the ESPY Awards last night. Just talking about some random thoughts. We only got a few minutes left here in the show. And feel free to answer this after the show on X or on YouTube or whatnot if the chat is still available. But something that caught my eye, just a random subject. Five things that nobody has in their home anymore. Now, at my age, don't judge me, but five things nobody physically has in their home anymore. Number one, DVDs. I've got those in my house because, you know, honestly, I don't know why I have DVDs in my house, but there you go. CDs. Yeah, I've got those too. And strangely enough, it's weird to say that CDs are making a comeback. Because I don't feel like they were ever a thing of the past. But apparently in this new generation, you know, they went after vinyls for a while. Like, oh, I'm collecting these vinyls, and these records are now $20 or $30 a piece. Now people are going back after CDs. Okay, I have a few CDs. That's fine. Something else that people don't have in their home anymore is a filing cabinet. I have one of those. I don't really use it. It collects dust, but I do have one. Number four, a wall calendar. I also have one of those up on my wall. And because I like to write on the dates, it works easier for me than putting a notice in my phone and then forgetting to set an alarm for it. It's too much work. If I just pass it every day on my wall, it does better for me. I guess it was the way I was raised. But the last thing nobody has in their homes anymore are takeout menus. Now that's something I don't have. Takeout menus, because whenever I order DoorDash or any kind of food delivery, I don't recall any food menus being delivered with it. Unless you get like Chinese food, there's not a whole lot of menus floating around paper-wise anymore. I don't feel like. Otter Creek says home telephone. Yeah, don't have one of those. Do you have a home telephone in your house, like a landline? Yeah. Don't have one of those. Haven't had one of those since like 2000. But anyway, those are five things that people don't have in their house anymore. I'm going to take another quick break, and then we're going to wrap up the show, talk about what we're going to expect tomorrow on The Real Producer Chris Show. Hang in there. We will be right back, my friends.
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16: So Bleacher Report released their Mount Rushmores of every city. Whenever it comes to sports. In Indianapolis, our Mount Rushmore, according to Bleacher Report, would look like this. Peyton Manning. All right, you have my approval there. Marvin Harrison. Yeah, you'd have my approval there. Tamika Catchings. Also on the Mount Rushmore of Indianapolis. And Dwight Freeney. Interesting. You know I would put Reggie Miller up there. I'm not against Tamika Catchings or Dwight Freeney, but as far as a Mount Rushmore goes, I feel like it would be more than just Colts and zero Pacers players. But anyway, this has been the Real Producer Chris Show. We have one more day, noon to one tomorrow, if you want to tune in. And then you get Jonathan back on Monday. So tomorrow, what do you guys want to talk about? Hit me up on X. Let me know what kind of fun list Friday or what kind of topics you want to go over in my last show of the week. It's not going to be the last show ever, but let's chat tomorrow. I want to see more interaction, more phone calls, and get you guys involved. Let's talk about what you guys want to talk about, and we'll put something together tomorrow from noon to 1 on Indy Sports Ticket 1430. It is the Real Producer Chris Show. I hope you enjoy the rest of your day. Stay cool. Don't eat lettuce. Don't eat Taco Bell. And if you do, just don't eat the cilantro or lettuce from Taco Bell. Be careful. Stay cool. It's a hot one. I'll see you guys tomorrow. Be safe.
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13: A big trade today receives a lot of attention, and you can imagine the reaction in Cincinnati on this July 16th, 1902, when the Reds acquired three players from Baltimore, three very good and famous players in their era. Joe Kelly, on his way to induction in Cooperstown, Cy Seymour, who played outfield for the Reds for 5 years, and to this day is the club's all-time career batting average leader at 342, and a guy who undoubtedly got the most attention, Mike Donlin, a lifetime 333 hitter who just happened to be in jail on assault charges when he was acquired by the Reds. A big deal in Reds history this July 16th, 1902, this date in Reds baseball.
8: This date in Reds baseball is brought to you by the Cincinnati Reds Hall of Fame and Museum, presented by Dinsmore. 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
26: 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A three-run go-ahead blast for A. Eugenio Suarez.
27: They're waving around Friedel. Up throwing Anthony. Throw to the plate, not in time. And the Reds walk it off at 11, 6-5.
28: The quest for October baseball is underway. 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
0: 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Wild. Buck Blaine, 7069. My man, once again, you didn't have to, but thank you very much. Appreciate you. $50 beef. Rome, my man, my beef is I'm at the quick stop and there is no change holder anymore and no pennies. I just don't like putting that $1.02 on the card. I need those pennies, Jim. Buck, out of Sotex. Like, how do you take that away? It's so true. It's like that stupid little plastic holder with the four pennies. Take one, leave one. Take one, leave one. I'm with you, Buck. And I'm just saying it because you gave me $50. Well, probably I'm saying it because you gave me $50, but appreciate you. Jim, my beef is with Canada. Get your fires under control. You're choking us out. War Party Bus and Bison Melee teaming up as the Ultimate Wrecking Crew. David at Northern Michigan. David, I know that because DJ, my wife of almost 29 years, that's coming up this week. She's still in Wisconsin, and she says the smoke is bad there. Really bad in Wisconsin. Bison Melee is something. Billy Webb, 93, 88. Same. I have a beef with wildfire smoke making it smell like a burned out campfire in my city. What city are you in, Webb? Hey, Jim, my beef

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13: 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Since I started taking it, I've been lifting like when we played for Coach Carter. My energy is way up, and it even spiced up things between me and the missus.
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23: 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A three-run go-ahead blast for A. Eugenio Suarez.
24: 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Throw to the plate, not in time. 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

0: Sixers are coming into focus. Westwood One Sports.
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